The iconic Steve Lacy in his song Introspection from the More Monk release. The Mainstream by Dave Martin's Samoa. The Empress by Ancient Future. Tides by La Luca, which is a merit in our studio, which it is a 2026 release. And yeah, the song Tides is the release title song. So the album is also called Tides as well. And currently I am playing Bill Douglas by Sweet Rain, the release Kaleidoscope, released in 1994. If you're interested in listening to more live local music around the city tonight, we have many, many options. Starting now at 7 p.m. at NOLA Brewing and Pizza Co. is the Bluegrass Pickin' Party. 8 p.m. at the Joy Theater is Doomy and J.D. Beck. 8:30 at Saturn Bar is Piano Night with B.C. Coogan, with their free red beans if you get there early enough. 8:30 at New York Pizza is Ted Patterson. 9 p.m. at Siberia is Automatic Accessory Weird 1000. The Slow Motion Cowboys, Lily Unless, and the If Onlys are playing at 9 o'clock at St. Rock Tavern. And 10 p.m. at The Holy Diver is Up the Hammers with DK Conrad. Also at 10 p.m. at Santos Bar is Karaoke with Sunshiny Day. And last but not least, Meryl Zimmerman is playing at the Carrollton Station at 10 p.m. Thanks so much for tuning in. Always appreciate playing music for you guys. The next song that I'm going to play is also another merit in our station, and I will be playing the album Sonic by Jim Robitaille Trio, released in 2026, the track Pulse. So thanks so much for tuning in, and I hope you enjoy.

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It is now 7:28 p.m., and so that means I have 30 minutes left of the Monday Jazz Show with DJ Drift and my show, Flowability. But since it is at the half hour, I have a couple announcements brought to you by WTUL New Orleans. 100,000 Poets for Change will present a reading to commemorate victims of ICE and a benefit for immigrant families. The event will be on Saturday, the 26th, from 4 to 6 p.m. at AHA Yard 5640 Burgundy, and will feature former poets Laurette John Warner Smith and Mona Lisa Saloy, plus guest speakers from Immigrant Food Support and Union Migrant. 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Alrighty, that's the announcements that I have for you on this air break. And I have around 30 minutes left of my show, like I said before. And after that, there will be 2 hours of reggae music. So stay tuned for that. And this will be the last time that you hear my voice during the show. But I just want to thank everyone for listening and calling in if you did. And I hope to see you in 2 weeks. When I'll be back on air. So, hope y'all have a really good night and enjoy these last 30 minutes of jazz music.

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Time is about 8:09, getting on the mic a little late. You're tuned into WTUL New Orleans 91.5 FM. Thank you for tuning in to Reggae Roots and Branches. Let me tell you what's going on. APM at the Joy Theater is Domi and JD Beck. 8:30 at Saturn Bar is Piano Night with BC Coogan. 8:30 at New York Pizza is Ted Patterson. 9 p.m. at Siberia is Automatic, Accessory, and Weird 1000. 9 p.m. at St. Rock Tavern is Slow Motion Cowboys and Lily Unless and the If Onlys. 10 p.m. at Holy Diver is Up the Hammers with DK Conrad. 10 p.m. at Santos Bar is Karaoke with Sunshine E-Day. And 10 p.m. at Carrollton Station is Merrill Zimmerman. For the next 2 hours, we'll have an array of records. Some roots, some dancehall, some rockers, some dub. As always, thank you for tuning in. Reggae.

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equality and justice comes for all. Who knows that Satan's kingdom

Reggae. What's up, y'all? The time is just about 9. Let me tell you what's going on for the rest of the night, and then we'll get back to this last hour of Reggae Roots and Branches here on WTUL New Orleans 91.5 FM. Starting right now at Siberia, 9 p.m. is Automatic, Accessory, and Weird 1000. 9 p.m. also right now at St. Rock Tavern is Slow Motion Cowboys, Lily Unless and the If Onlys. Oh, those two. Just those two. 10 p.m. at Holy Diver is Up the Hammers with DK Conrad. 10 p.m. at Santos Bar is Karaoke with Sunshine E-Day. And 10 p.m. at Carrollton Station is Merrill Zimmerman. Thank you for tuning in. Reggae.

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Appreciate you tuning in, whether from the radio or online. I know I got some buds over in Gentilly. Chili Gentilly tuning in. Thank you. Got one little half hour left. It's 9:33 right now. So we're going to keep it rocking. All right. Big love. Don't forget to, hey, when you're stressed out, don't forget to love. Reggae.

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And all nice and decent gal pick the jump and prance, the original dance Lombarda. So that's how I know, and we control the era. Come

Hello, hello, hello. It really is so so great to be back, and we are already back. Feels like just yesterday. I was in this studio playing some sweet metal jams here at W2L New Orleans at 91.5 FM. This is DJ Professor Big Man, and Metal Mondays is back, baby. So get ready, peel your ears, and just prepare for this awesome deluge of a super sick palm-muted riffs, 8-string guitars, double bass, the works. We got it all here. So I'm excited to get into the music, but I'm going to read out the calendar first so that y'all know what kind of music you can get outside of the studio. So at 9 o'clock at Siberia, Automatic Accessory and Weird 1000. 9 o'clock at St. Rock Tavern, Slow Motion Cowboys, Lily Unless and the Only Ifs. 10 o'clock at the Holy Diver, Up the Hammers with DK Conrad. 10 o'clock at Santos Bar, Karaoke with Sunshine Ide. And last but not least, 10 o'clock, Carrollton Station, Merrill Zimmerman. Anyway, we are going to start off as we always start off, a little bit of Meshuggah, some Broken Cog, just to get you in the mood. Nothing too aggressive, nothing too crazy, but just to kind of warm you guys up for this awesome, awesome, splendid night we're going to have here. I've got a lot of new material, a lot of new records came in, some new stuff, some old stuff. A Brutality record I'm really excited to bring, and then some Morbid Angel as well. Just really, really cool stuff that I have discovered in the meantime. Anyway, I don't want to keep y'all here for too long without the music, so I say without further ado, let's just get right into it with Meshuggah, Broken Cog.

All right. Well, now that we've started it off on the right foot, you know, paying homage to Meshuggah, giving our tribute to Crowbar, as one must, especially down here, and especially in honor of the fact that they're coming down in full force with what? They're coming with Pantera. They're coming with Down. I mean, they're coming with everybody to go play a, I think it's the Superdome. It's going to be pretty nuts. Tickets are like $400-something dollars or whatever. I don't know, and it's not for a couple of months, but man, if you can go, I urge you to go. Go to that show. This is WTUL New Orleans 91.5 FM. I'm DJ Professor Brigman bringing you Metal Mondays. And you heard Broken Cog by Meshuggah, followed by Time Heals Nothing by Crowbar, who are again coming to town pretty soon with Retinue in tow. Anyway, next song I'm going to play is by the band called Brutality. They were part of the Florida death metal scene in the 90s, which is kind of where death metal really started, certainly in America. And they're pretty great. They've got a lot of good ideas, good melodies, and they're just a very atmospheric band, but they still bring that kind of hard, slamming death metal. I mean, they're called Brutality for a reason. Anyway, this is off their first album, which was really, really good, Screams of Anguish. I think 93? I forget exactly what year, but it was really good. They made a couple more albums, and they stopped making albums until they came back maybe within the last 10 years, I think, and made one after quite a long hiatus. I think it's all right, but this album is absolutely excellent. Really, really good. If you're a fan of the genre, go check it out. Brutality, Titans of the Florida death metal scene, along with like Death, and I'm about to play some Morbid Angel as well. But anyway, this is These Walls Shall Be Your Grave by Brutality.

All right, that was Invocation to the Continual One by Morbid Angel off their Formulas Fatal to the Flesh album. This is WTUL New Orleans 91.5 FM. I'm DJ Professor Big Man giving you Metal Mondays. And Morbid Angel is definitely a mainstay for death metal, for sure. And a lot of their earlier stuff gets plenty of love, and Formulas Fatal to the Flesh is, I guess, objectively an earlier album by today's standards, because it came out all the way back in 1998. But by that time, Morbid Angel was already chugging, and some might even say running out of steam. Now, I don't know, I'm not going to pass judgment on that, but I think it's a fantastic album that doesn't get enough love. Anyway, the next song up is by a band called Decapitated, and talk about mainstays, man. Decapitated has been around for ages. I mean, they've been around since 1996, and it's not as long as some of the other bands, but the crazy thing is that all these guys were in high school when they came out with their first album. They were like 16, 17, 18 when they came out with their first album, and it was great. And they've been making music since then, and so they're just, it was kind of shocking to see them live. They were so young for having been around for so long, but I saw them live, and I saw them play this album, many songs from this album, Cancer Culture, which is their latest album. I saw them play on that tour, and it was fantastic, man. I hadn't even heard of them before this, which is shocking, but it was fantastic. Went out listening to the album a lot. I bought the album. There's a lot of great songs on it, a lot of heavy hitters, but the one I want to play for you today is my favorite song off the album. It's number 9. It's called Ours is Battlegrounds, and it's really good. It's not as straight-ahead death metal as the rest of the album, which is very, very good, but it's really, really an awesome song, and it's just got so much emotion and so much flavor. So please enjoy, and then after that, there's another band I want to talk about. So sorry for talking your ear off, man, but there's just so much good stuff here. Before I get back into the music, though, real quick, got a PSA and a promo for you guys. Every month, the Feed Justice team of the First Unitarian Universalist Church of New Orleans hosts fresh, healthy meals to build a stronger community and neighborhood. These meals are open to all, reflect diverse culinary traditions, and are part of the team's food justice work. More information about the meal and about donating to support the meals is available by email to feedjustice@firstuuno.org. You can catch WTUL's country show every Sunday from 2 to 4 p.m. Tune in for 2 hours of folk, blues, cowpunk, western swing, that rockabilly thing, outlaw, and everything in between, right here on WTUL. And right now, you can listen to the metal show on WTUL. So let's get cracking. This is Ours is Battlegrounds by Decapitated.

Man, nothing really beats Scarve. I mean, what more do you want? This is WTUL New Orleans 91.5 FM, and I am just sitting here with an ear-to-ear grin right now. They're just such a good band. So unbelievably good. That was The Perfect Disaster by Scarve. Scarve was a French band who did just amazing things. I mean, first of all, they had two vocalists, right? They had one clean vocalist, right, for all the singing, one dirty vocalist for all the screaming. And they just had this incredible songwriting. I mean, and you just heard it, right? This beautiful mix of metal and melody. And, you know, it's very positive, but also very intense. It's just truly wonderful. And I've yet to find anything quite like it. Now, Scarve has since disbanded many, many, many years ago. And their drummer, Dirk Verburen, now plays for Megadeth. When I saw them, sure enough, he was there, and he's great. He's not quite playing up to his capacity with that band, but he's doing a good job, and I wish him great success, and I'm glad that he's found the success, because, man, Scarve was awesome. That was off Irradiant. Anyway, go listen to that. Before that was Causality's Grip by Fractal Universe. Now, this was interesting. When I went to see Decapitated, I think, Fractal Universe was one of the openers, and they're also a French band. I'm partial to French. And they just played a great set. They played a really good set. That was for the tour for their latest album, The Great Filters. And that song you heard was off that album. I'll be honest, I don't think that's their best album. I think their first album, Engram of Decline, is their best album. So I would probably listen to that first. This album takes some getting used to. It's got the weird, like, ghost vocals. Some weird, interesting stuff there. But anyway, they really shocked me. And I had no idea who they were. But anyway, Fractal Universe, go check them out. And of course, before that was Decapitated. We're going to continue with the kind of 90s theme here, and we're going to forge ahead. I think I've got some Entombed coming up, some Left Hand Path, and then followed by some cool stuff that I only recently found. But anyway, without further ado, we'll get back into the music. This is WTUL New Orleans 91.5 FM. I am DJ Professor Big Man, and this is Metal Mondays, and you're going to hear some Entombed, Left Hand Path.

Hello, hello, hello. This is WTUL New Orleans 91.5 FM. I am DJ Professor Big Man, and I am bringing you more metal on Metal Monday. Anyways, you just heard Feasting on the Blood of the Insane by 6 Feet Under. Now, 6 Feet Under is another member of that prestigious club, that ever-important cadre of early American Florida death metal pioneers, right? And we've heard so far some Morbid Angel, some Brutality. We're covering a lot of bases, but Florida has just produced that real unique sound back in the 90s. You hear a lot of it, and I want to revisit that Brutality album, and I want to play another song off of it later, not right now, that's just so 90s, just so, like, Florida 90s death metal, if you know what that is. And if you don't, well, I hope you're here to learn. Anyway, that was really good. 6 Feet Under, very crushing, right? Brutal, not too fast. I can definitely appreciate it. That was Chris Barnes's band. He used to be the vocalist for Cannibal Corpse before Corpse Grinder came onto the scene. Awesome name. Even awesomer neck on that guy. Look up Corpse Grinder Neck if you're in for a treat. Anyway, and before that was Nothing by Mind Rot. I was just kind of checking the stacks and looking for some CDs for some real 90s stuff. It was all right. It was a little punky, a little new metal-y around there. So, not exactly my cup of tea, but some great ideas. Certainly some great ideas and some excellent soloing. So, no problems with that. Anyway, it is the top of the hour, so we're going to hit you with the calendar. So, at 9 o'clock... Oh, technical difficulties. No calendar today, maybe. Whatever, I'll get that to you when I get it to you. Just some computer stuff. But anyway, I'm going to play some Meshuggah now, Chaosphere. Because now you've kind of heard what was going on in the 90s in the death metal scene, kind of the main ideas. You know, again, Morbid Angel, Brutality, Mind Rot, Entombed, bands like these, maybe not so much Mind Rot, 6 Feet Under for sure. Bands like these just playing a lot of just that kind of sound. But I want you to hear what Meshuggah was doing in the 90s and how much quarter they were really giving these other bands. They were really doing their own thing. Super awesome. Really cool. You got to love Meshuggah. But now you've kind of got the context. And I'm going to play you Sane from Chaosphere. And we can really appreciate the direction that Meshuggah was going in at the time. Anyway, this is Sane.

All right, New Orleans. This is WTUL 91.5 FM. You just heard Dawn of Dark Skies by Can I. Now, they're a metalcore band from Boston, but it's not the metalcore you think. This is metalcore from the year 2000, when it really was metalcore. That is, the fusion of metal and hardcore punk. Metalcore has certainly taken a different direction nowadays. Not necessarily one I agree with, but who cares what I think. But back in the day, man, metalcore used to really be what it said on the tin. I mean, it was metal and hardcore punk, and you can hear it in a song like this. And you go to more modern metalcore, and what you're hearing is a lot of, I should say,

clean vocals, a lot of singing, a lot of breakdowns, a very produced sound. But it's still called metalcore. But those things, you don't really think of hardcore punk when you think of, you know, clean singing vocals, hyper-produced. I would say it's definitely come quite a long way from what it used to be. And I'll be honest, I prefer the old metalcore. And if I can ever get my hands on a CD of War by Sentence, who are an Italian metalcore band from back in the day, that's really good. That's some of the best metalcore. Anyway, that was Dawn of Dark Skies by Can I. And before that was of Unworldly Origin by Revocation. That was off of the Outer Ones album. And that one's only 6 years old. But I love Revocation. Everyone loves Revocation, really. Their lead guitarist, Dave Davidson, he's just so good, man. He is just so good. And I remember I heard a criticism once of them that, oh, he's just so good that the drummer and the bassist can't keep up. I disagree. I took that to heart, and I listened to it a lot. I just disagree. They're just excellent. Everyone in that band is excellent. The songwriting is great. It's catchy. You know, it's in many ways upbeat, a lot of their songs, right? But it's still brutal. And that's just an energy that's very difficult to catch. So hats off to them. They're also from Boston. So Can I's from Boston. Revocation's from Boston. So back-to-back Boston tracks. And then before that was Sympathy by Brutality. That was the kind of weird one with, like, the chanting and stuff. And that's just so 90s, man. I mean, especially Florida 90s. I hate to harp on it again, but that is what that is. You're not going to hear that from anywhere else, from any other time period. And it's just so characteristic of that stuff. Just the church bells and whatnot. It's just very characteristic. Anyway, I wanted to kind of keep with the Revocation thing in terms of what has death metal become nowadays? And I think it's become a lot of things, but if you can pick out what's good, it's quite rewarding. So I'm going to play a little Naraxis, who are from Montreal. I love my French metal and I love my Canadian metal. And these guys are great. Really, really, really, really good. And I might even play two songs of theirs back to back, but anyway, this is going to be Darkness Prevails from The Thin Line Between, an excellent album by the band Naraxis. Go give them a listen. And if you stay tuned, you'll be giving them a listen in just a few seconds.

Hello again, WTUL New Orleans 91.5 FM. Really quick, before I start running my mouth about more metal, I want to make sure that we get some promotional material out of the way. The New Orleans Health Department's Safe Rides, Big Easy Vibes reminds everyone to plan a safe and sober ride home when celebrating in New Orleans. Drinking and driving increases the risk of crashes and injuries, so plan your ride before you head out. You can use public transportation like our RTA system, take a ride share, or designate a sober driver to protect yourself, your friends, and everyone on New Orleans streets. 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Allow yourself to be awash in the soothing sounds of New Orleans, of New Age music, ambient, downtempo, Berlin School, and other sonically serene distant shores, brought to you by a dedicated rotating cast of DJs to help you usher in a peaceful morning every Sunday from 6 to 10 a.m. Wow, 50 years of peaceful music. That sounds excellent, and it is something I certainly cannot and will not provide. Because I've been giving you this awesome metal. Anyway, you heard Darkness Prevails by Naraxis, followed by Wicked, also by Naraxis, same album. And the song you just heard was No Request for the Corrupted by Beyond Creation. What do these two bands have in common? They're both from Montreal. They're both French-Canadian. And they are great. Again, France and Canada just put out some excellent, excellent metal. Mostly technical death metal. I mean, just the list goes on. Canada alone, I mean, you've got Archspire and Fairy, right? Naraxis, Beyond Creation. There's got to be a couple more I'm missing. But anyway, really great, real heavy hitters. Beyond that, I did want to show you guys what America has to offer today. Cattle Decapitation, a very, very popular band. I saw them a couple years ago in Baton Rouge and then again in Los Angeles. Very, very good. Just deathcore, hardcore deathcore, very, very produced, but iconic, and they play a lot of festivals, so if you get the opportunity to see them, go see them. Anyway, I'm gonna play a song from Death Atlas, one of their most popular albums, but it's most popular for a reason, and this is going to be With All Disrespect, and then we'll get into some more kind of modern America tech death soon enough to close out the rest of this hour. Anyway, this is WTUL New Orleans 91.5 FM, and you are going to listen to some Cattle Decapitation.

All right, this is WTUL New Orleans 91.5 FM. This is Metal Mondays. And I told you I'd bring it back to America, and I'm going to finish off with America. And I just don't think it's possible, at least in my world, to talk about American metal without mentioning Lamb of God and Megadeth. So I'm going to play two of those. I'm going to play one of each to round the night out. And man, Lamb of God is just so good. So I'm going to play a track from Ashes of the Wake, which is widely considered to be their best album, one of the best new wave of American heavy metal albums. Lamb of God's from Pennsylvania. They're great. They've been playing for, decades now, since the 90s when they were Burn the Priest. But anyway, I'm going to play a track off of that album, which is a fantastic album. I mean, their first four or five albums, excellent. Even Wrath is pretty good. And then you get into some shady territory or whatever. And then recently they've been pretty good as well. And then, of course, Megadeth, Rust in Peace. I mean, man, if you're into metal and you haven't heard Rust in Peace, you got to get out of that rock you're living under and go listen to some of that, because it's really, really good. I mean, just some of the most fantastic guitar work from Dave Mustaine, who is one of the most celebrated guitarists in metal and in music in general. It's just very excellent, and his band is great. And as I mentioned earlier, his drummer, Dirk Verburen, used to head Scarve, which is another fantastic band. So a lot of talent going on, but I just want to rep America, and we'll throw down with some Lamb of God and some Megadeth. So this has been Metal Mondays. I'll see you guys in 2 weeks. It's been a pleasure, and next time I'll have DJ Thal with me, so we'll have a full house. Anyway, y'all take care, and I hope this has been a lovely Metal Monday for you guys.

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1: DJ Professor Big Man.
0: That's right. We are just about to get started. Oh wait, also, let's introduce ourselves.
2: Hello. Welcome to the inaugural episode of our new combined show, Super Crush. I am DJ Stripey, formerly known as DJ Fever Dream.
0: Not that one. The one DJ Fever Dream, but not the other DJ Fever Dream.
2: There were at one point two Fever Dreams. Now perhaps there are none. I don't know.
0: Perhaps I've not. It is. I'm just going to say it just because we crossed over the actual midnight threshold. This is 91.5 FM WTUL New Orleans. On our heads up display, I know it's officially Tuesday. We have some shows to read out. Wait, am I getting ahead of myself? Should we explain what we are first?
2: You haven't even said your name.
0: I'm DJ Possum Drop. I'm so in the daze right now. This is the first episode of DJ Stripey and I's brand new show, Super Crush. Woo-hoo! The goal of Super Crush is we're trying to bring all the twee classics, bring in the pop underground to the airwaves. And
2: we're gonna get jangly with it.
0: We're gonna get jangly. It's gonna be all DIY spirit.
2: Bursting at our twee seams.
0: Oh yeah.
2: We've been doing a lot of twee search.
0: We're starting the fanzines. Where
2: all summer I've been saying, you know, we're in the twee essence.
0: It's true. It's coming back. All of your classics, your beat happenings, the classics of old and the new up and comers. We got it all. We got your beat happening. We've got the softies. We've got some new stuff. We got Horse Girl, and we can play some like Always or something.
2: We could.
0: I don't know.
2: Suppose.
0: It's possible. Okay, I know it feels absurd to do it because it is midnight, but if y'all are looking for plans tomorrow night at 6:30 p.m., Shea Pierre will be playing at Ellis Marsalis Center for Music. At 8 p.m., Lizette will be playing at Big Street Bar. Also at 8 p.m., Big Easy Stompers Line Dancing Lessons will be happening at OK Bar.
2: At 9 p.m. at Siberia, we've got Faye Lacey and Superstar. 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At 10 p.m. at the Rabbit Hole, we've got Rebirth Brass Band. And also at the same time at the Saint Bar and Lounge, we have Karaoke with Sunshine Ide.
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2: We're big karaoke fans.
0: It's a hoot.
2: Here.
0: It's a hoot. Without further ado, should we get going?
2: Let's get twee with it.
0: Oh yeah! All right. Thank you.

0: 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This has been Super Crush with your hosts, DJ Possum Drop
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0: Ain't that special?
1: Ain't that is special.
0: They should find a way to do some Twee country.
1: You know, for someone who has a Twee radio show, I do also love me some country.
0: Yeah.
1: I'll say it.
0: Is it the heartfelt compassionate lyrics? Is it that guitar?
1: That's the Venn diagram.
0: It is a Venn diagram. Is it that guitar? Maybe. I don't know.
1: Maybe.
0: We've been playing a lot of good stuff recently. That last song that was just on before we cut in was Sleep Away Your Troubles by The Softies. Before that, we were playing Mantis from the new Courtney Barnett album. We were playing a track, Option 8, from Versions of Modern Performance by Horse Girl.
1: And we had a very special request for a Rocket Ship song from a dear friend and former WTUL DJ. And hey there, Twee.
0: And
1: hey there, Twee.
0: And hey there, Twee. Kisses are always promises. Yeah, that's Twee.
1: Yeah, that's Twee.
0: Yeah, we're...
1: Twee is more than just a music. It's also a philosophy.
0: It's a philosophy. It's a style. It's a style.
1: It's a way of life.
0: It's the punk kids have hung up their hardcore attitudes, but they're keeping the DIY spirit going. It's that underground pop con. You know, where I'm stealing this from an Instagram account's bio, but I feel like I like to consider us pop connoisseurs of the pop underground.
1: Okay. Yeah.
0: That's what we're trying to do. I mean, yeah. we're just playing.
1: You're stealing Instagram clout live air.
0: I am. It's okay.
1: Wow.
0: I am looking. I mean, mostly it's just been a lot of K Records and Sarah Records stuff.
1: And that's.
0: But we're
1: and that's the good stuff.
0: Yeah. This is literally day one. We're getting the classics out of the way, and we can start digging into the crates. Even deeper over, I mean, next episode, in the next 90 minutes of Twee that we have on air tonight.
1: Yeah, can you believe it? We are here until 2 a.m. I can hardly believe it.
0: I know. So, guys, stay up, Twee out with us, and if you can't...
1: I've got work in the morning. You've got work in the morning. I bet you all listeners have work in the morning, but it's okay. We're going to stay up together.
0: We're going to stay up. And if you can't stay up, let us lull you to bed.
1: Perfect.
0: And a little sleep. And you can sleep away your troubles.
1: As the wise softies once said.
0: As Rose Melberg said. I forgot exactly how it ended. I was about to say Melborg.
1: Close. Let's get.
0: It's pretty good.
1: Should we get back to the music? Yeah. Do you have any other Twee-isms to share with the crowd?
0: Always anti-fascist.
1: Amen. All right, let's get into it.

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0: It is 6 seconds away from 1 a.m.
1: Oh my gosh.
0: No, it is now officially 1 a.m. It took me 6 seconds to say that.
1: You're listening to WTUL New Orleans 91.5 FM. I was a little confused. It seemed a little incorrect. There we go. Okay. Technical difficulties. You've been listening to Super Crush with your hosts, DJ Possum Drop.
0: And DJ Stripey.
1: This is your number one spot this side of the airwaves for all things Twee and the Pop Underground.
0: Oh, yeah. We're getting in there.
1: Oh, yeah.
0: Maybe not so much today, but soon. We're going to be getting in there. We're in there.
1: Consider this a bit of an introduction. You know, we're hitting you with the classics right away and some lovely merits to boot.
0: some local bands, some new bands.
1: And we're going to be mining we're going to be going into the Twee mines. We're going to be finding some good stuff.
0: Doing our Twee search. I can't stop saying it.
1: We're going to be conducting Twee search, doing some tests, and we're going to find, we're going to find Twee where you've never even thought you could find it.
0: Where you never even thought to look.
1: Yeah. We're going past Kimya Dawson. We're going...
0: You know, we got into a fight the other day.
1: Yeah.
0: Because my lovely co-DJ, while we were planning for this show, you know, we were putting together a playlist of things that we might like to play, and DJ Possum Drop said, well, this Nirvana song is kind of twee.
1: You have to understand, it's in a very specific, from a Shonen Knife perspective, the song Sliver by Nirvana.
0: I'm not going to have this argument with you on air.
1: You brought it
0: we'll
1: up.
0: We'll let the people weigh in, you know?
1: If you look at it from a very beautiful and specific Shonen Knife viewpoint and maybe a Vaseline's-esque viewpoint, I feel like, you know, if just imagine any of the famous Twee vocalists singing that song instead of a grangly Kurt Cobain voice, and it's kind of beautiful. there's a bit of a Twee nature to it, and that's all I'll have to say about that. That's just my argument. I'm just saying one could see it.
0: Well, this one here does not see it, but that's. Okay, we're not going to waste any more of your time. We're getting down to business. And if any of you are up at 1:03 a.m. and thinking, boy, what am I going to do tomorrow? We've got some suggestions, some ideas.
1: True.
0: For you. All right, first up at 6:30, we've got Shay Pierre at Ellis Marsalis Center for Music, followed by Lizette at 8 p.m. at Bank Street Bar. And at the same time over at OK Bar, we've got Big Z Stompers line dancing lessons.
1: Ooh.
0: Should we get in on that?
1: No.
0: Do you think that they would do Twee line dancing? We can start that.
1: I think I need the specific kind of oomph to really lure me in.
0: Yeah.
1: Maybe if they were playing Sliver by Nirvana.
0: Okay, keep reading.
1: At Siberia at 9 p.m. tomorrow night, Faye Lacey and Superstar will be playing. Also 9 p.m. at Gasa Gasa tomorrow, Lunar Vacation will be playing. And then two things at 10 p.m. We got Rebirth Brass Band over at the Rabbit Hole and Karaoke with Sunshine Ide over at the Saint. I went to the Saint for the first time recently.
0: Oh, yeah?
1: And there was a DJ set. It was fun, and people kept asking me for things, and I said no. And that's all I'm going to say about that.
0: All right, well, Let us know if you guys want to get in on some twee line dancing. We could do some twee karaoke.
1: I have a really good Calvin Johnson impression that I've been working on.
0: This is true. I've heard it many times. Do you want to give it a whirl?
1: Love travels faster. That's not even deep enough. I think I'm a little too tired right now to really build out the low notes.
0: Shouldn't that make your voice a little deeper? I think, you know, why don't you work on this and get back to us next week?
1: Well, in next 2 weeks. We're doing it once every other week.
0: You'll see us in 2 weeks.
1: I'll work on it.
0: DJ Possum Drop is promising.
1: I know. I feel a little put on the spot right now, but we'll.
0: I'm sorry.
1: We'll survive. I'll work on it just for y'all guys.
0: What we got lined up? What did we?
1: I have some. We have the Vaselines, some Camera Obscura. Ooh. Some Close Lobsters for you C86 freaks out there. And
0: the feelies.
1: We're getting 80s.
0: A little jangly with it.
1: It's a little jangly.
0: They're cousins.
1: I think it's more of an older sister.
0: Yeah.
1: To 90s twee, which is mostly what we've been playing.
0: Yeah.
1: There are other twees that we have not even been touching. We have not even touched 2010's twee. We've been avoiding that one. That's the stepchild that the parents don't love. It's the 2010's twee.
0: We're the parents and we don't.
1: Yeah. Okay. Sometimes there are some things that hit. Shout out Always.
0: Yeah.
1: All right. Well, we can hush up.
0: Yeah. Let's us get back into it.
1: Shout out Zooey Deschanel.

0: 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This has been Super Crush, the number one stop for Twee in the Pop Underground in the New Orleans City area. This is your host, DJ Possum Drop.
1: You've really scaled back our sphere of influence throughout this show.
0: I have.
1: Yeah, you started out as number one Twee radio show, and then it became number one on this side of the airwaves, and now it's number one just in the New Orleans area. I think you're losing faith.
0: I don't want to get too cocky too early. I think this is our first show. This is our first episode, and I think we have a lot to learn, and a lot to teach.
1: To tweech.
0: Yes.
1: All right.
0: Do we want to do a PSA and a promo?
1: Let's do it.
0: Let's do it. Love our waterways. Love my way. Love Our Waterways is a month-long initiative for September to help make a dent in Louisiana's litter problem. As part of this program, Tulane and Loyola are hosting a litter cleanup event in Uptown on World Cleanup Day this Saturday, the 19th. Information about the event and how to volunteer are available on Instagram at Green Tulane or at Loyola Environment.
1: 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Each week, DJ Pennebaker explores a range of styles and sounds, from contemporary compositions to 20th century classics, with excursions into electronic music and the avant-garde. A Sunday night feature for nearly 40 years, 2021 airs Sunday from 8 p.m. to midnight here on WTUL.
0: Shout out DJ Pennebaker. I love you, DJ Pennebaker. I just wanted to say that. It's true. We have a whole row, a whole list of bangers on deck. I can't wait. I'm seeing... fascinating.
1: It's not quite a technical trouble, it's more of a puzzling situation. But we'll get to the bottom of it. And in the meantime, I think our next song is really a Twee classic. From one of the Twee greats.
0: Yes.
1: Belle and Sebastian. Shall we?
0: We shall. To Scotland we go.

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Thank you for listening.

ladies and gentlemen. Well, mostly ladies. This is Henry Rollins from the band Black Flag, and you are listening to WTUL FM 91.5, New Orleans Progressive Radio Leader.

I want to take this minute to introduce you to my people. This is Mr. Bugs Henderson over here from Tyler, Texas. This is Fancy Space, world-renowned female drummer of distinction on the percussion section. This is the captain on the bass from Fort Worth, Texas. My name is John Nitzinger, and we want to do a little Texas blues.

0: Hello, America. Britt Goodman calling today to tell you that our nation faces the gravest threat to its survival since compulsory fluoridation of water.
1: What is it,
0: you ask? Cockroaches. That's right, cockroaches. The tiny menace to our very nation's existence. I have seen them gathering secretly, always in the middle of the night, when decent people are asleep. No doubt they are now in the final stages of their preparations to take over. The day is soon coming, America, when we shall wake up and see our nation at the feet of a vastly superior force of vicious, bloodthirsty cockroaches. Our children will be in danger. Our women will be constantly molested. My fellow Americans, they will probably institute some form of radical communism on our land once they take over while we are sleeping in our beds. We must act now to rid our country of this menace. Cockroach sympathizers must be tracked down and exposed. Laws must be enacted. Citizens' groups must be organized. We must crush them beneath our feet before we find them crawling through the very halls of Congress and even in our own homes.

Hello, this is Alejandro Escovedo from Austin, Texas. When I'm in the beautiful city of New Orleans, I listen to WTUL New Orleans 91.5.

0: 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The Green Recruits learn four basic lessons before becoming on-air staff. Our DJ Ross will demonstrate. Lesson one.
1: I can't get the list right now, so, I'll try and, tell you, later.
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0: Lesson three, dead air. 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

0: 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It won't hurt you.
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We just might make your day. Excuse me a minute.

0: going to this interview at the Sheraton Charles Hotel.
1: Yes, miss. Well, we'd like to know some of your qualifications and...
0: I'm between the ages of 21 and 26. I weigh between 105 and 138 pounds. I'm between 5 feet 3 inches and 5 feet 8 inches tall. I have good health and good vision. I'm a high school graduate...
1: It would be better if you had 2 years of college.
0: I know a foreign language, and everybody tells me I'm a dumb blonde.
1: I think you might have one too many qualifications. Pan American Airlines could have a position for you as an airline stewardess. You could travel to Paris, London, Rome, Tokyo. After only 1 year, your salary would be $425 per month. You would,
0: Hey, I don't want to do all that. I thought this was the interviews for elevator operators, and...
1: But with all your qualifications and the tremendous opportunity of traveling...
0: No, I didn't want to do all that. I just... On an airplane, I just wanted to operate elevators.
1: I knew she hadn't won too many qualifications. I guess that's just another experience for Pan Am.
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The city, New Orleans. Nighttime. I've got a job to do, and I'm on the streets. I wander down 100th, but the darkness reveals nothing. As I edge past 97th, I pick up the scent. The grimy streets begin to glow, and the mist begins to dissipate as I turn down 93rd. Finally, just a few blocks ahead, I see it. It hits me like a slap in the face or a slug from a 45. WTUL, New Orleans, 91.5 FM. I think this is the start of a beautiful relationship.

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0: music,
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0: Report,
1: the best of Broadway,
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1: shows,
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1: the new show,
0: the
1: Bo's
0: Rock and Soul,
1: the Mr. Bill show,
0: the New
1: early
0: Orleans
1: morning
0: show,
1: classical,
0: the
1: Reggae,
0: country show,
1: the baseball
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And when the Lamb opened the next two seals, we saw the souls, we saw the martyrs, we heard them crying, we heard them shouting. 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

0: y'all. 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
1: This is Eamon Kelly, president of Tulane University. 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

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Featuring Monday, March 3rd, Friends of Dean Martinez with the New Orleans Klezmer's All-Stars at Tipitina's. Tuesday, March 4th, Blonde Redhead with special guests at the Howling Wolf. Wednesday, March 5th, John Sinclair, his Blue Scholars with Mustang Lightning and Steven Chain also at the Howling Wolf. Then, Saturday, March 8th, WTUL Frenchman Street Festival featuring Magus, the Hong Kong, Strawberry Presents, Silver Scooter, Home, Burn Version, Nut, Evil Nurse Sheila, Vicious Cycle, Superfly, Indignation, Me and the Blue Dog, and Hoskins, all for one low price. 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WTUL Marathon 1997.

0: In the beginning, God created the heaven and the earth. For 5 days, God continued his work. He gathered together the waters of the earth and called them seas. He set the sun and the moon and the multitude of the stars shining in the skies. And on the sixth day, he said,
1: I'm grouchy. My gorgeous gooey gum is getting stuck all over the place.
0: Having placed Adam and Eve in a marvelous garden, in the middle of which stood the tree of life and the tree of the knowledge of good and evil, God gave them this warning.
1: Golly, my gooey gum got stuck on the garden gate.
0: Now the serpent was the most cunning of the animals that God had created, and he tempted Eve with these words.
2: I'm Mr. S, and sometimes when I go to sleep, I'm scared. 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

0: Gee, I got stuck again.
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0: husband is doing a TikTok dance. He will be on TikTok. TikTok tonight.
1: You gonna dance?
2: 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What you doing?

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Jimmy Scav from Dung Heap Army will be there. I'll be there. 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

0: volunteer on the varsity football squad, only No-Nose Nowalski, the offensive center, and Killer Cooley, the tight end, listened to WTUL. This year, Coach Pittman has bought the team a record player.
1: Oh, no!

0: In this society, I stop at the red lights and I go for the green. You know, I'm functioning.
1: I met Alice in my Wonderland. She looked a whole lot like Leslie Caron and Gigi.
2: Chirp, echo, chirp, echoing. 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Can ego see?
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So I

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0: crash.
1: Oh, sir, just what do you mean bursting into my study like this? You blithering ape! I say, just what is your name? Oh, Bigglesworth?
2: Yes, my lord.
1: This ape doesn't know his name. Fancy that, eh, what?
2: It is quite extraordinary, my lord.
1: What are we going to do with this? Get out of my humour, do you?
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1: Egad, Billsworth, he's shedding hair all over my rug.
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1: Hello, 1, 2, 3, 4. Here we are. Is that enough? So now I just start, huh? So this will be real simple. Hi, this is Peter Buck of REM, and you're listening to WTUL 91.5 FM in New Orleans.

I'm so sick of dumb commercials. I just get sick of commercials. And WTUL doesn't have commercials. And I'm so glad, 'cause commercials make

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1: Welcome back, my friends, to the show that never ends. 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

0: This is Hatch Boy from Shell Shock. 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
1: Come on, Hatch Boy. It's time to go back to your bed.
0: No, I'm not ready yet.
1: It's time for your medication.
0: No, I don't want to go.
1: Come on.
0: I don't want to go.
2: Hey. Hey, what's going on?
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3: Apple peaches, pumpkin pie. Who's not ready? Holler I. All right, I'll count it again. You better get hit, kid. Here we go. 5, 10, 15, 20, 25, 30, 35, 40,

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2: All right.

I'm so sick of dumb commercials. I just get sick of commercials. And WTUL doesn't have commercials. And I'm so glad, 'cause commercials make me sad. Yeah, I'm so sick of dumb commercials.

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So I stay tuned where radio's not.

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1: So we've all been seeing the headlines coming out of Silicon Valley where AI engineers, workers from Anthropic and other tech companies are warning that AI might cause mass extinction, the end of humanity. So I don't think that we should necessarily take seriously what they're saying about the tools, about AI itself, but we should take very seriously the fact that they are willing to gamble the entire world for what they believe is a very profitable technology.
0: As AI researchers warn, unregulated artificial intelligence could kill off the human race, we'll speak with Astra Taylor and Naomi Klein, co-authors of the new book, End Times Fascism and the Fight for the Living World. The book examines how wealthy elites, including tech CEOs, are preparing for the end of the world, even as they contribute to growing inequality, political instability, wars, and the climate crisis. The book also looks at the social movements pushing back.
2: All over the world, we're seeing social movements, whether they're rising up against data centers or against AI in schools or against corrupt governments in Albania. All over the world, these social movements are committing to the living world, that the places where they live are worth saving, worth putting themselves on the line for. Their neighbors are worth saving. People and the living world are worth saving.
0: Today, Naomi Klein and Astra Taylor on End Times Fascism for the Hour. All that and more coming up. Welcome to Democracy Now!, democracynow.org, The War and Peace Report. I'm Amy Goodman. The Supreme Court has blocked President Trump's efforts to restrict mail-in voting ahead of November's midterm elections. On Monday, the court issued a brief, unsigned order upholding a lower court ruling that bars the U.S. Postal Service from fully implementing Trump's executive order, which sought to create federal lists of citizens and to refuse delivery of mail-in ballots to people not on those lists. This comes as a whistleblower is alleging federal agents may have broken state laws in a wide-ranging search for alleged unlawfully registered voters. The whistleblower reached out to California's Democratic Senator Alex Padilla, who made the complaint public Monday. Senate Democratic leader Chuck Schumer warned the Department of Homeland Security pulled hundreds of federal agents from their normal roles to identify supposed unlawful voters.
3: DHS, under Trump, is forcing its officials to carry out an illegal scheme, break state laws, and treat U.S. citizens as collateral damage, all to advance his scheme to rig the election. They're even asking people to lie about their identities so they can create this illegal scheme. We are weeks from the midterms. Americans should not have to fear being targeted by their own government because of how they're registered to vote.
0: President Trump's rejected calls to regulate artificial intelligence, calling warnings about the threat of super intelligent machines a hoax. Writing on his Truth Social platform, Trump boasted, quote, the only controller guardrails that AI needs is a strong and smart, high IQ president, and the USA has that in spades. There's a sick conspiracy going on against AI and data centers, and the only one that is happy about it is China. Whoever wins AI wins, Trump said. His comments came after Anthropic CEO Dario Amodei and other AI heads publicly called for a slowdown in the development of frontier AI models and called for government regulation themselves. On Monday, Trump called Jensen Huang, the CEO of the computer chip maker NVIDIA. While Huang was speaking at an AI summit in Los Angeles, Huang put the president on speakerphone.
4: Well, I know about AI. I know. I also have common sense about AI. The robots will not be taken over. AI will not be taken over the rest of the world. The whole thing is a hoax.
0: We'll have more on artificial intelligence after headlines with Naomi Klein and Astra Taylor, co-authors of the new book End Times Fascism and the Fight for the Living World. Yemen's Iran-backed Houthis seized two islands in the southern Red Sea Monday as Saudi Arabia launched 54 airstrikes over the past 24 hours. The Houthis are currently digging into positions on the western coast of Yemen along the Red Sea. On Monday, Saudi Crown Prince Mohammed bin Salman met with the U.S. commander who oversees Middle East operations days after President Trump dismissed the Saudi leader's calls for help in combating the Houthis. Their meeting came as Vice President J.D. Vance claimed the U.S. is, quote, on top of the situation.
5: We've also been engaged in direct conversations with the Houthis themselves. So we actually feel like we are on top of the situation. It's a very fluid and dynamic thing, but we're going to keep on monitoring it, making sure that Americans' best interests are represented.
0: Iran's Islamic Revolutionary Guard Corps says it shot down two more U.S.-operated MQ-1 drones over the Strait of Hormuz and says an oil tanker exploded and caught fire after colliding with mines. The IRGC did not provide further details, but the claim came as a fire broke out in an oil tanker off the coast of Oman. Two dozen sailors were evacuated. Two remain missing. On Monday, the Secretary of Iran's Supreme National Security Council rejected Trump's claim that he was open to resuming discussions with Iran, declaring, quote, no talks until Iran's conditions are met, period, unquote. On Monday, the yield on 10-year U.S. Treasury bonds passed 5% for just the second time since the 2008 financial crisis, pushing mortgage and other borrowing costs higher. Brent crude oil topped $108 a barrel as officials in Saudi Arabia said it would take weeks to repair the east-west oil pipeline struck by Houthis last week. The former ICE jail in the Florida Everglades, known as Alligator Alcatraz, frequently locked detained immigrants in outdoor metal cages that were no bigger than a phone booth. That's according to the Department of Homeland Security's internal watchdog report. At least 79 immigrants were held in these cages known as so-called calming areas for several minutes to nearly 2 hours. Investigators also found the ICE jail did not comply with standards related to medical care, food quality, personal hygiene, and recreation. The facility eventually shut down after legal challenges and scrutiny over its abuse and inhumane conditions. A coalition of six cities and counties led by New York filed a lawsuit Monday seeking to block the Trump administration's new rule, making it easier for federal officials to reject green card and visa applications from immigrants who've used public benefits. Immigrants could also be denied a green card if they or a family member receives state or federal financial aid to attend college. New York Attorney General Letitia James announced a similar lawsuit against the Trump administration over the new rule on behalf of New York and nearly two dozen other states around the country. James spoke yesterday.
6: The rule would allow immigration officers to consider use of critical benefits like Medicaid and SNAP and even participation in school meal programs as part of an applicant's circumstance. And that means immigrant New Yorkers may be forced to ask themselves impossible questions. Will getting health insurance hurt my chances of getting a green card? Will accepting food assistance when I fall on hard times be held against me?
0: Donald Trump Jr.'s Bahamas wedding was secretly bankrolled by a Russian oligarch close to Russian President Putin. That's the headline of a new ProPublica expose, which found that Russian billionaire Umar Kremlev paid the bill for hundreds of thousands of dollars of expenses during Donald Trump Jr.'s destination wedding in May, including a fireworks display and the rental of two private islands. Kremlev is president of the International Boxing Association. He's been sanctioned by Ukraine over his ties to Putin, who awarded Kremlev the Order of Friendship in April. Trump Jr. and his newlywed wife, Bettina Anderson, confirmed ProPublica's findings, writing on social media, quote, "Our dear friend Umar very generously hosted two incredible nights of celebrations for us. It's unfortunate that something so personal and happy can be recast as something political or sinister simply because of who someone is or where they come from," said Trump Jr. On Capitol Hill, Kentucky Republican Senator Mitch McConnell returned to the Senate for the first time since suffering a medical emergency in June. He'd been almost entirely out of public view for 3 months. McConnell used an assisted wheelchair, appeared frail, and spoke slowly when talking to reporters briefly outside the Senate chamber. Reporters were barred from recording video of the 84-year-old senator. In Turkey, authorities have detained at least 162 people in a series of raids on gay bars and the homes of LGBTQI plus activists. Police also searched the offices of six LGBTQ plus associations in weekend raids. It's part of an operation called Keep My Family Safe. Same-sex relations are not illegal in Turkey, but homophobia and transphobia remain widespread. President Recep Tayyip Erdogan has repeatedly blamed the LGBTQ plus community for falling birth rates. A federal judge in Massachusetts has blocked the Trump administration from enforcing a new rule that would limit the visa length for international students, academics, and journalists. The new policy would have capped the stay of international students who are usually allowed to extend their U.S. visas until their studies are completed, while limiting foreign journalists to remain in the U.S. for just 240 days. In New York, Palestinian rights advocate Mahmoud Khalil has filed a federal civil rights lawsuit against Columbia University, accusing the school of failing to protect him and other pro-Palestine student activists from harassment. Khalil was arrested by federal immigration agents who ambushed him at his Columbia University apartment building in March of 2025. He spent over 100 days in an ICE jail in Louisiana, missing the birth of his first child. Speaking to reporters on Monday, Mahmoud Khalil denounced what he called Columbia's deliberate indifference and discrimination aimed at intimidating Palestinian students.
7: For over 2 years, we pleaded with Columbia. Columbia did not care. Our safety and well-being did not serve the ideological project its board of trustees was protecting, so they traded us away. We are suing because no student, regardless of their background, should go through the hell that Columbia put us through over all these years.
0: To see our interviews with Mahmoud Khalil, go to democracynow.org. And music superstar Ed Sheeran has removed the Grammy-winning musician Macklemore from the rest of Sheeran's U.S. tour following a boycott by stadium owners who cited Macklemore's Palestine advocacy and onstage comments about Gaza and the occupied West Bank. In a statement shared on Instagram, Macklemore detailed a call between Ed Sheeran and Robert Kraft, the billionaire owner of the New England Patriots and Gillette Stadium, rallied other stadium owners to ban Macklemore and told Sheeran to remove the rapper from the shows or he, too, would not be allowed to perform. On September 4th, Macklemore performed his song Hinds Hall to a packed MetLife Stadium in New Jersey just outside New York City. He dedicated it to Columbia University students who led a protest encampment in 2024. Hinds Hall was named after Hind Rajab, a 5-year-old Palestinian girl who was killed by Israeli soldiers in Gaza alongside 6 members of her family and the 2 paramedics who were dispatched to save her.
8: I said, free Palestine. I want those words to be loud and clear, so the people from Gaza all the way to the occupied West Bank know that we have not forgotten them.
0: That was Macklemore at MetLife Stadium. To see our interview with Macklemore last year, go to democracynow.org. And those are some of the headlines. This is Democracy Now!, the War and Peace Report. Coming up, Naomi Klein and Astra Taylor, co-authors of the new book, End Times Fascism and the Fight for the Living World. Stay with us.

0: Synagogue by Lila Downs here at Democracy Now! Studios. This is Democracy Now!, democracynow.org, the War and Peace Report. I'm Amy Goodman in New York, joined by Democracy Now! Co-host Juan Gonzalez in Chicago. Hi, Juan.
1: Hi, Amy, and welcome to all of our listeners and viewers across the country and around the world.
0: The people building AI earnestly believe that it could kill us by the end of the decade. That was the warning last week from former Anthropic researcher Jacob Coxon that set off an escalating debate over how to regulate increasingly powerful AI systems. Coxon spoke to the BBC.
2: So it's not at all an exaggeration to say that the people who are involved with both founding these companies and building the tech believe there is a possibility of human extinction. And many of the people who are sort of deep in the weeds on actually coding the thing believe that there is like a greater than 10% chance, or even greater, some smaller, but they all have different numbers for a probability that humans might die. And they all keep this in their head on a daily basis while working on the technology.
0: Amadai also called for the pace of development of artificial intelligence models to slow down. In an essay, he wrote that within 6 to 12 months, a swarm of AI agents could be capable of taking over the entire internet and cause hundreds of billions of dollars in damage. He wrote, quote, "The scale of damage would continue to increase from there if AI becomes more powerful without the necessary guardrails," unquote. But President Trump has rejected growing calls for placing regulatory guardrails on the AI industry and has called concerns over AI a hoax. On Monday, Trump called Jensen Huang, the CEO of the computer chip maker NVIDIA. While Huang was speaking at an AI summit in Los Angeles, Huang put the president on speakerphone.
3: The data centers are great, and they make people wealthy, and they make states wealthy, and it's the oil of the next 20, 25 years. It's bigger than the internet and the AI, you know, much more so. And they're just playing right into the hands of a lot of people that don't want to see it happen, and that could be political people, and it could also be China. And we're not going to let that happen. It's a hoax. And
4: you're right. We're not going to let that happen, sir.
3: No, we're not going to let it happen. The robots are not going to be taking over the world.
0: As the debate over AI intensifies, the award-winning journalists and writers Naomi Klein and Astra Taylor have a new book out today that's connected to all of this. It's titled End Times Fascism and the Fight for the Living World. It examines how wealthy elites, including tech CEOs, are preparing for the end of the world, even as they contribute to growing inequality, political instability, wars, and the climate crisis. They'll join us in a minute. But first, here's a short excerpt from a video that was released with the book.
5: End Times Fascism is not a monolith. It's a dangerous and fractious alliance of three main groups.

0: right? You're hesitating.
1: Yeah, well, I...
2: End times fascists haven't just given up on liberal democracy. They've given up on the possibility of a shared future for all of us.
3: The most powerful people in the world
2: are preparing for the end of the world.
3: An end they themselves are both accelerating
2: and profiting from. We have imagined Armageddon so many times, it can almost feel inevitable, except it's not. So, which side are you on?
3: The side of bunkering down, abandoning Earth, and profiting from apocalypse? Or staying loyal to this planet and its people?
4: Who are you aligned with? Who are you protecting?
3: And making life here better. A short video released in conjunction with the new book, End Times Fascism and the Fight for the Living World, written by our guests in studio for the hour, Naomi Klein, award-winning journalist, documentary filmmaker, best-selling author of a number of books, including Doppelganger and No Logo and The Shock Doctrine. Naomi Klein is also an associate professor and co-director of the Center for Climate Justice at the University of British Columbia in Canada. Astor Taylor is an award-winning writer, activist, and documentary filmmaker, the co-founder of The Debt Collective, and author of several books, including The Age of Insecurity, Coming Together as Things Fall Apart, and The People's Platform, Taking Back Power and Culture in the Digital Age. Thanks so much for spending the hour with us. Naomi, start off with the title. Start off with End Times Fascism. Why you chose this?
5: Well, first of all, thank you for having us here, Amy. It's great to be launching the book on democracy now. It just came out this morning, as you said, and I think we have a long tradition of launching books together. So we decided to call it End Times Fascism because we're trying to understand what is the same and what is different about our moment of far-right extremism. I mean, we know that far-right parties with lineages to the fascists of the 20th century are rising to power in around the world. I mean, we just saw a fateful election in a German state, the first time the far right has won an election since the Second World War. We're seeing very, very disturbing polls in France, for instance. And we're seeing more and more open fascist expressions in the United States from very powerful people in government and in tech. But we don't believe that this is simply a rerun. We don't believe that history repeats on a loop. We believe that we're in something more like a sequel, where the logics of fascism, which are the logics of dehumanization, of othering, of racial supremacy and hierarchy, are now being applied in a time of global existential crisis. This is not news to Democracy Now! Listeners and viewers that we live in a time of climate breakdown and collapse. We have tools like nuclear weapons that were not known to Hitler and Mussolini, that have the ability to inflict apocalyptic levels of violence that were beyond their reach. Fascism always emerges during times of systemic crises, and it actually emerges as a way to protect capitalism from systemic change. So if we think about 20th century fascism in Europe after the First World War, there was a rising socialist response to the wreckage of the First World War, then to the Great Depression. And fascism rises up. We call it capitalism's threat response, or capitalism with bared teeth, to make sure that all of that popular public anger is pivoted towards the scapegoat. So in our time, as we see these global crises that could lead to systemic change, or there can be this, what we're calling end times fascist response, that says, let it burn, And now it's a fight for

0: who's going to survive the future. And now it's about building, as you saw in that film that we were fortunate to work with a great a team of filmmakers on, it's about building the bunkers and the rocket ships and the escape hatches. For religious end timers, it's literally about the bunker in the sky. It's about the idea of the rapture. But that is almost like a template for these more secular stories that are also a kind of a rapture, but we call it in the book a wealth rapture. If you've got resources, you can rapture yourself away from the impacts of those threats that we are all in. So that's why we call it End Times Fascism. It hasn't won yet. And the reason we wrote the book is because people are fighting back. And we think if we're able to look at this very frightening reality with clear eyes, the more it is exposed to the light, the less popular it is, because, in fact, most people cherish our one and only home and want to stay and want to make it better.
1: Naomi, how is this different, for example, if from the 1950s and 60s, when at the height of the Cold War, there were Americans, especially upper-class Americans, building bomb shelters, convinced that there was going to be a nuclear war, and the rest of the population eventually began to organize in an anti-nuclear movement that peaked in the 1980s and that led really to capitalism being forced to restrain itself to some degree in terms of arms control treaties. Why is this different than back then?
0: Well, Juan, I guess it's different because the people we're calling end times fascists are systematically dismantling that precise international infrastructure. One of the things that all those three factions all agree on, whether it's the religious fundamentalists, the tech extremists that we heard from in that video, or the ethno-nationalists, they don't agree on everything, but they all agree they want to get rid of the United Nations. They all believe that that is the sort of antichrist of their story. Sometimes they literally call it the antichrist. And that chapter that you're describing, which is we write about in the book, Juan, and I would actually love Astra to bring Astra into the conversation, because she went pretty deep into this research on the history of bunkering in the United States and how people shifted the tide, because we actually think that's a really inspiring story that we need to know better. Can I bring in Astra, my
1: sure.
0: incredible co-author?
2: Hey, thank you so much. Again, thanks for having us. I mean, yeah, it is, you know, very quickly in the 1950s, the government policy was to encourage people to build their own bomb shelters in their backyard. And that was the response to the nuclear threat. And only around 1%, 2% of households did that, in part because people revolted at the idea of protecting themselves and letting their neighbors perish. And there was a massive debate in magazines like Time Magazine, Life Magazine, that was around the idea of gunning thy neighbor. And people said, we don't want to do that. We don't want to be hiding in a hole in the ground with guns pointing outwards and turning the people we care about away. And that is part of the genesis of the movement for nuclear disarmament. And, you know, it was ordinary people who put the right solution on the table, which is, let's get rid of nuclear bombs. Let's not turn on each other and bunker down. And there's a lesson in that for today.
0: I mean, it's so interesting, because what they understood at the time is, like, either you bunker, either you just protect you and yours, or you get at the root cause of the crisis and you say, actually, we can't live with these weapons, right? It's too dangerous.
2: Yeah.
0: And, you know, as you both know, the nuclear disarmament movement had tremendous successes. In many ways, we argue that in the book that it was a victim of its own success, because many people in the disarmament movement believed that they had won so many victories that now the people in charge were just going to finish the job, because so many thousands of nuclear warheads were successfully disarmed and it seemed like there was a new era. And you know, the majority of the stockpiles were disarmed, but not enough, and now there is a rearming and AI is being embedded in the nuclear arsenal, which is why at the end of the book we call for a triple disarmament movement. And in fact, Juan, we have something that you might be interested in, which a new coinage in the book, which is the Stephen Miller test. And basically, the argument that we're making is that eventually the most powerful tools, the most powerful weapons, will meet the worst people in the world. And if you don't want those tools to find themselves in the hands of Stephen Miller, then the tools should not exist. And that applies to nuclear weapons, it applies to AI, it applies to the wealth concentration itself, which we believe should be now understood as a WMD, that this level of wealth that has accumulated at the top of our economy has itself become a weapon of mass destruction. And so we need to be disarming the wealth bombs, the tech bombs, and of course, the bomb bombs. But because we are now seeing that these very dangerous, completely immoral people who seem to have such a casual attitude, and we see this from Donald Trump's most recent posts, just a kind of shrug in the face of apocalypse, they exert a magnetic pull towards one another.
1: Yeah, and I want to follow up and ask either one of you if you want to answer this, because I did read the book in the last couple of days and really found it to be tremendously well written. At the same time, though, there were some concerns I had. For instance, there's very little mention of the rise of a multipolar world, of how the rise of East Asia, especially the shift of the world's industrial working class to China, Vietnam, India, Indonesia, Bangladesh, along with Brazil and Mexico, that's, in the view of many, that's the single biggest impediment to U.S. economic dominance of the capitalist market's expansion. And that's also the biggest threat that many of these end-timers, as you label them, are concerned about. They're concerned about China, yet China and its impact on U.S. hegemony and capitalism is not mentioned at all in the book.
0: Well, I think that the threat of China is really, really central to the unimpeded AI rollout. It's really the only argument they have, and we do write about that in the book. But you're right, it's not the central focus of the book. We are more focused on the United States and the way in particular this is being pushed through Latin America, because we think there, and Europe, but the threat of the multipolar world, I do think is central, because the only argument that Donald Trump really has in the face of the threats that are now being articulated from inside the House, from inside the companies, is but China. If we don't build it, they will. And it's completely untrue that deregulated AI has to be built the way it's being built, or else China will build it. China is much more open to regulating these technologies to the multilateral rules within the multilateral system. It's the U.S. that has been blowing up these agreements. And you know, when the doomsday clock was reset this year, it was it's always pretty harrowing, but this year it was particularly so. They moved it forward 4 seconds, and described not just the threats, whether it was biological weapons, nuclear weapons, AI, but the way the U.S. government under Donald Trump was going after all of the international agreements that governments like China had been a party to, and just saying we don't need them. So it's the tools and the dismantling of any attempt to constrain those tools.
2: It's also about the narrative that the people in power are telling themselves, and I think we're tracking how there's a certain embrace of apocalyptic narrative of Armageddon, of the end times, that doesn't every government in the world doesn't have that narrative, right? It's something that's very powerful in certain branches of the United States political class, in Israel, in parts of Latin America. So we're not saying that it applies to every country around the entire world, and so that's one reason that isn't sent. There are some very powerful international players that aren't central to the thesis.
3: Astra and Naomi, you write about Peter Thiel saying, quote, "Today a staggering number of his former colleagues and acolytes occupy powerful positions in every part of the Trump administration. The most consequential of them is J.D. Vance." If you can explain, who is Peter Thiel? What does it mean to have his inner circle populating the inner circle of the United States, and talk about all of these figures that are so much in the news now that were standing behind President Trump during his inauguration, people who were opposed to him before, who took him off their platforms. I mean, we're talking about people like Jeff Bezos, people like Mark Zuckerberg and others.
2: Yes. Peter Thiel is a powerful billionaire and venture capitalist who has been in Silicon Valley for a long time. He's part of the PayPal mafia. So he founded PayPal with David Sachs, who was Trump's former AI and crypto czar, and also Elon Musk, of course, who is now the president of SpaceX. Everybody will know him. Peter Thiel is quite interesting because he's been on the far right very proudly for a long time, since he was an undergraduate at Stanford, when he and David Sachs actually wrote a book against political correctness. And he has been on the vanguard of being very much against democracy, very quasi-libertarian, but now just explicitly authoritarian, and has written things like, you know, democracy and freedom are incompatible. He was one of the first figures in Silicon Valley to come out for Trump in 2015. And as we write in the book, and as you said, many of his protégés are now in positions of power, and the most influential one is J.D. Vance. J.D. Vance has written about how his life changed when he saw Peter Thiel give a lecture, and this lecture inspired Vance to go to Silicon Valley to become a venture capitalist, not a very illustrious one. And that's where he met critical figures who would fund his political rise, including Thiel, who gave what was a record-breaking donation of $15 million and kind of launched and made possible Vance's bid to become a senator of Ohio. And it was Peter Thiel who also brokered the meeting at Mar-a-Lago where Vance was able to apologize for calling Donald Trump Hitler. So Vance is, of course, one of those figures who used to be opposed
3: Explain
2: to...
3: Explain that Vance
2: Yeah,
3: had.
2: Vance was once, you know, he was once for green energy. He was against Donald Trump, who he said misleads people and offers empty promises like building a wall, you know, which won't actually improve people's lives. But he's also quite an opportunist, and Peter Thiel brokered peace among those two, and now we know Vance is the VC-VP. J.D. Vance is also critical in our book because he is who helped bring together the AI industry and Donald Trump. So we'll remember from Donald Trump's first term that he was against big tech. He was railing against big tech all the time. Thanks to J.D. Vance, who hosted a dinner at David Sachs' house, Trump got on the AI train. And it was a fundraiser, but it was also a pitch session. And Vance's Silicon Valley brethren told Donald Trump that AI would be good for the economy, but it would be very good for the fossil fuel sector. And now we see that the Trump administration is all in on AI and not much else. So when we, you know, look at the famous image of the second Trump inauguration, we see all those tech execs given their front seats and they're lined up. You know, our position is that it was the AI, it is the promise of generative AI eating the economy that actually turned them fascist and caused this incredible alliance with the Trump regime that we're seeing.
0: Yeah, that alliance has served them incredibly well. It has produced the first trillionaire. It has produced companies that are claiming valuations roughly equivalent to the entire U.S. economy. And what they wanted from Donald Trump was exactly what they got, a frontier. You know, you hear this phrase used all the time now, frontier AI. But if you think about what a frontier is a Wild West. It has no rules. And what they were upset about under the last administration was that there were some, you know, not radical, very simple rules like you have to label deep fakes, guardrails against precisely the scenarios that they're now talking about in terms of integration with weapon systems and the prospect of a rogue AI. So all of this was on the table years ago. There were discussions at the United Nations. It's interesting that they're always using China as the boogeyman of why they have to roll out AI without rules. China has many more rules regulating AI than the United States has, you know, including rules around not allowing children to have these like personal relationships with AI where there's confusion about whether or not you're talking to a friend or a robot or a therapist or whatever it is. So first of all, that's a lie. And that's just the fact that people are not educated about what China is doing that is allowing people to fall for this line of like, oh, no, if we don't do it, China will. They just simply don't know how China is regulating this. But one of the things I've been thinking about is, and we have to be aware of how active this push was for the frontier, because now, of course, these CEOs are all coming forward and saying, please regulate us. We'll regulate ourselves. We know we need to be regulated, as if they weren't the ones who not only demanded this Wild West frontier, but bankrolled it and created this strategic alliance with Donald Trump so that he would deliver it to them. And now they're realizing, okay, maybe we've gone too far and we have to look more credible. And Donald Trump is going, no way. Why is he saying no way? Because he has tanked the entire U.S. economy. And the only thing he has going for him is the AI stock bubble. And he's terrified of this bubble bursting all over him before the midterm elections or before the next presidential. He also is very invested in it personally, right? He's richer than he's ever been because of the rampant corruption of this administration, the money he's made from crypto, but also many different ways that he and his family are invested in AI. So that's why he's doing these frantic things like calling Jensen Huang on stage to say, don't worry, we're not going to do anything. But if you'll allow me, I was really struck because there's this myth, you know, these sort of parables of the technology slipping out of the hands of the men who built it, right? The Sorcerer's Apprentice, Frankenstein, creating a monster, right? And that's the myth that they're all telling. Oh, no, we've created this powerful monster. It's out of our hands, and now it's going to destroy us. I would argue that that myth really is coming true, but the monster is not AI, Amy. It's Donald Trump. They created Donald Trump. He is their monster. He's out of control, and he just won't stop. And they're like, wait a minute, maybe it's going too fast.
3: We're going to break and then come back to this discussion. Naomi Klein and Astra Taylor are co-authors of the new book out today, End Times Fascism and the Fight for the Living World. We'll continue our conversation in 30 seconds.

0: If You're Coming For Me by Maku Sound System. This is Democracy Now!, democracynow.org, The War and Peace Report. I'm Amy Goodman with Juan Gonzalez. We're spending the hour with Naomi Klein and Astra Taylor, co-authors of the new book, End Times Fascism and the Fight for the Living World. I want to go back to the video that was released in conjunction with the book.
1: On a mountaintop in the dead of winter, a group of faithful men gathered an audience to share their vision. They had seen a gleaming city bathed in golden light. The city would be filled with buildings so beautiful they would seem to float above the earth as if descended from heaven. Their vision already had a name.
2: New Gaza.
3: So let's see if these things work. They never usually work.
1: The mountaintop in question was the resort town of Davos. The faithful men presenting their vision were U.S. real estate moguls Jared Kushner and Steve Witkoff.
4: Well, this is a very exciting day. See, I'm a real estate person at heart, and it's all about location. Look at this beautiful piece of property.
3: Let's just plan for catastrophic success.
1: Of a live stream genocide, an exclusive paradise was about to emerge fully formed.
3: We've already started removing the rubble and doing some of the demolition.
0: Part of the video that was released with the book, End Times Fascism and the Fight for the Living World. It's by Naomi Klein and Astra Taylor. I want to talk about Gaza right now. I mean, we're coming off of, in Venice right now, you have two Israeli filmmakers, Rachel Soar and Yuval Abraham, who just came out with a film called Naza. And now members of the Israeli government are threatening to take away their citizenship. And it was based on the commentary of high-level Israeli officials, unnamed, talking about the killing in Gaza deliberately. Naomi Klein.
5: Yeah, and the use of AI to do so. I actually haven't seen the film. I'm definitely looking to see it. But it underlines what we already know, thanks to Palestinian journalists at a huge personal cost in the documenting of a live stream genocide.
0: Over 250 of them killed in this last 2 years.
5: And, you know, as we say in the film, this is the story that the Trump administration is telling, is that out of apocalypse, there will be this paradise. There will be what they're calling New Gaza. We begin the book with it because it is such a extreme distillation of the story, and I believe it's the most dangerous story ever told. It's a biblical story. It's deeply encoded in our culture, whether we're religious or not. And the story is, first comes the flood, first comes the apocalypse, first comes the mass death. And out of the mass death, the great cleansing, the fury of God, comes the golden city, the paradise for the chosen few. And that story, which, you know, it's the story of the flood and the ark, it's told in its most violent form in the book of Revelation. For people who believe in it literally, it has confused the difference between bad and good. It's kind of flipped the switch, where when we see the things in our world that should be warning us, telling us we need to act. We are in a time of crisis. It's an emergency, whether it's climate disasters, whether it's COVID, that things are breaking down. That what is seen instead are signs. Oh, no. What it means is that we're entering the end times. And while that may be bad for many people, it's actually very good for the chosen few. So, yeah, that's why we started with this myth of New Gaza. There is no paradise that is coming out of the apocalypse in Gaza. But that is the story that the Trump administration is telling. It's a privatized paradise that they're proposing to build. They're using this kind of biblical narrative, but of course it's all for profit because it's the Trump administration. They want to build luxury condominiums over a mass grave. And you saw there that it's a literal story. We do think that the Board of Peace is significant in the sort of evolution of the privatization of the state. The fact that the Trump administration is not just attacking the United Nations and defunding the United Nations, but trying to replace the United Nations with something called the Board of Peace, which Trump would be head of for life, that they would control, that they would give themselves immunity. And this is, you know, part of what we mean by bunkering, by escaping. It's like they see the state as a mine site. They see, like, the United States as a place that they can extract from, not just extract wealth and resources, and we're watching them do that, but also extract other things that matter to them, like legal immunity, right? I mean, the Board of Peace gives them that. So that's why we start with that. And it brings together these different parts of the coalition, because there are religious extremists, both Christian Zionists and Messianic Jews, who really do believe that Gaza, Iran, mean that the Messiah is coming. Like, the more violent, the better. And you've covered on the show, you know, officers in the U.S. military lodging complaints that their officers are telling them that they should welcome apocalyptic levels of violence in Iran because it means that Jesus is returning. But it's not just the religious extremists. It's also the secular versions of this story. We don't think Trump believes in the biblical version of this story, but we do believe he believes in a kind of a wealth rapture. And when you see those AI-generated images of New Gaza and Trump sharing them, you can see how these stories have distorted his brain.
6: Astrid, in the little time we have left, I'm wondering if you could talk a little bit about the resistance movements, the people's movements against this growing fascism, and also perhaps deal with some of the critiques of Marxists like John Bellamy Foster, who basically insists that the fascist movement in the United States is the mass base of it is really the middle class, those people driven out by the Walmarts and the Targets from small businesses and franchisees and others who have been driven down by the growth of these top end monopoly capitalists and who are now turned to a fascist movement that for their salvation.
7: Well, I think, you know, to answer the first part, the second part first, I mean, fascism is always a movement of the injured powerful. It is a movement that creates vertical solidarity between political and corporate elites and people who are not the worst off but feel that they've lost status, and directs their sense of insecurity downwards further towards vulnerable scapegoats, towards immigrants, towards trans kids, towards feminists, instead of upwards at the oligarchs and the politicians. You know, and so that's how we understand Elon Musk buying X, or what was Twitter, right, is that it was a way for him to control a media ecosystem and help direct that rage downwards at the left and at the vulnerable, instead of letting it be harnessed towards people like him. So I think that that's right. If, you know, fascism creates what we call a vertical solidarity to protect capitalism, to protect the status quo. So that's certainly true. Fascism in the past is certainly true today. What we have to do to build the resistance is create that horizontal solidarity, right? To not scapegoat the vulnerable, to find, to build our own coalition, and find our own unusual bedfellows. And I think you see that in the resistance to fascism that's growing in the United States and around the world. You know, one thing, you know, Naomi said this, the people we're tracking, end times fascism is not a coherent ideology necessarily. It's not a monolith, right? It's a fractious alliance of these three groups, the religious end-timers, the tech accelerationists, the ethno-nationalists. But what they have in common is the sense that things are going to be increasingly unstable. We say that they're both building their arcs and they're causing the floods, right? They're accelerating collapse. They've decided to just bring it on and abandon this shared world and their various fantasies of a bunkered nation or you know, ascending to heaven or the digital cloud. So the resistance fundamentally needs to be grounded in a desire to stay here on Earth, to commit to this place. We describe them at one point in the book as traitors to creation, and we don't use that word traitors lightly. You know, we're saying they're not traitors to the flag or the nation, but actually to life on Earth, to our shared humanity, our shared planet. And I think we see that commitment to what we call here-ness in the book, in the movement against data centers that is sweeping the nation, in the resistance to ICE, where people are saying, no, I'm going to defend my community and defend my neighbors, and people standing up you know, fighting for labor rights, which fascists are always attacking, fighting for the environment, fighting against detention centers. And so we see the resistance growing all over the world. But I think that the data center revolt is a main one for us because it really draws new lines and shows people, is bringing people together who, you know, a year ago or a couple of years ago might have been fighting over culture war issues. And now they're saying, whoa, actually, we have a lot in common because there's a class of people who actually want to replace us with robots. Maybe we should be on the side of humanity against the machines.
5: Including those small business people, Juan, who you're referring to, and this is why it really is an opportunity to form those new alliances, because Donald Trump has betrayed many of the people who did vote for him the first time. The trouble, of course, is that many powerful Democrats are also taking money from the large tech companies, and so are not willing to harvest what has been called by, you know, a comedian in, I believe it was Madison, the most bipartisan issue since beer is the opposition to these tech companies. But in order to gain political advantage from that huge bipartisan issue, you have to be willing to go against your donors or not take their money in the first place.
6: And Naomi, the business model of these AI fascists, if they were to be able to prevail, throw millions of people out of work, how will they make the money? Because obviously Henry Ford back in the day, the days of the early monopoly capitalism, believed you had to give workers a living wage so they could consume the products that you produced.
5: Well, I'm not sure it's all that thought through. I think that they think they're mainly going to be selling products to other businesses in the short term. But this is why, one, it is a bubble and it is a process of extraction. And the bubble is rigged to explode all over working people and their pensions right now.
7: Yeah, I think they also think that they'll make a lot of money hooking up with the government and the military. I mean, there's a quote from Alex Karp, who's a colleague of Peter Thiel, CEO of Palantir, and, you know, he said, we quote him in the book saying, you know, if these tech companies think they're going to take everybody's jobs and then not work with the military, they are, I'm going to change what he said and say, they are foolish. And what he's saying is essentially, if you're planning to build a technology that causes a job apocalypse, you're also going to have to align with the state and help build the mechanisms to police and control
5: and contain
7: the masses of dispossessed human beings.
0: I wanted to end with the end of your book. We didn't choose to be born into a fight quite so fateful, but we have reached a choice point. We can either follow end times fascists into oblivion, or we can commit to building the unruly boundary crossing movement they so deeply fear, one that wrests away their weapons, holds them accountable for their crimes, and defends the paradise of here. Those are the words of Naomi Klein and Astra Taylor, co-author of the new book out today, End Times Fascism and the Fight for the Living World. Happy birthday to Sam Alkoff. Naomi and Astra will be in Brooklyn tonight at St. Anne's Church. Then they go from Brooklyn to Brookline, Massachusetts tomorrow. And then they're headed to Washington, D.C., politics and prose and beyond. They'll also be in London and in Europe as well. On Thursday, September 17th, I'm going home to Bayshore, New York and Long Island for a screening of Steal the Story, Please at the Bolton Center with the director, Tia Lesson, and the producer, Karen Spruck. This has been a remarkable conversation. Thanks so much for being with us. I'm Amy Goodman with Juan Gonzalez for another edition of Democracy Now!

Hey, you. Do you got two arms? About two legs. Do you have a stutter? You don't even stutter? What are you complaining about? Listen to 91.5 WTUL. Might cheer you up.

Good morning. This is WTUL New Orleans. This is DJ Dancing Mermaid, and I hope everyone is having a wonderful morning. I have some announcements. I'm going to read a little bit of the events that are going on today on the calendar. At 6:30 at Ellis Marsalis Center for Music, Shay Pierre will be performing. At 8 o'clock at Bank Street Bar, Lizette will be performing. 8 o'clock at OK Bar, Big Easy Stompers line dancing lessons will be happening. At 9 o'clock at Siberia, Faye, Lassie, and Superstar will be performing. 9 o'clock at Gasa Gasa, Lunar Vacation will be performing. 10 o'clock at the Rabbit Hole, Rebirth Brass Band, and 10 o'clock at the St. Bar and Lounge, there will be karaoke with Sunshine Ade. We're going to get right back into the music. Have a great day.

after I was telling myself, oh, all I need to do is give myself trust so that I can feel the things I want to feel. 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

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This is WTUL New Orleans. 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And now back to some music.

Good morning, everybody. This is WTUL New Orleans. Speaking is DJ Dancing Mermaid. I'm going to read you the calendar for some fun events that are going on tonight. At 6:30 at the Ellis Marsalis Center for Music, Shay Pierre will be playing. At 8 o'clock at the Bank Street Bar, Lizette will be playing. 8 o'clock at the OK Bar, the Big Easy Stompers line dancing lessons will be happening. 9 o'clock at Siberia, Faye Lossie and Superstar will be playing. 9 o'clock at Gasa Gasa, Lunar Vacation will be performing. At 10 o'clock at the Rabbit Hole, Rebirth Brass Band will be performing. And also at 10 o'clock at the Saint Bar and Lounge, karaoke will be happening with Sunshine Iday. I hope everyone's having a great morning, and I'm going to continue on with the music.

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This is DJ Dancing Mermaid on WTUL New Orleans. 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

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This is DJ Dancing Mermaid at WTUL New Orleans. 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I hope everyone's having a wonderful day. Gonna get back to the music.

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This is WTUL New Orleans, 91.5 FM. This is DJ Stick Chips coming at you with some new music with Cooking Up Beats. It is the top of the hour at noon. Yay! I just got here, so give me a few minutes to set up, and I will hit you guys with some PSAs and announcements. So thanks for tuning in to WTUL New Orleans.

All right, I am back with the PSAs and scheduling. Sorry about that. Again, this is DJ Stick Chips coming at you from WTUL New Orleans, 91.5 FM. So some of the events that we got going on around New Orleans are at 6:30 at Ellis Marsalis Center for Music. We have Chez Pierre at 8 o'clock at Banks Street Bar, sorry. We have Lizette at 8 o'clock at OK Bar. We have the Big Easy Stompers Line Dancing Lessons, which I wish I could go. At 9 p.m. at Siberia, we have, forgive me if I butcher this, but Faye Lacey and Superstar. At 9 o'clock at Gasa Gasa, we have Lunar Vacation. At 10 o'clock at the Rabbit Hole, we have Rebirth Brass Band, one of my favorites. And another one at 10 p.m. at the Saint Bar and Lounge is Karaoke with Sunshine E-Day. And that's all I have right now. I'll let you get back to listening to the music. Lovely talking to you people again.

0: 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I am DJ Waffle House.
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1: Woo-woo!
0: And we're back with some other really great songs. We have a couple PSAs to read. 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

0: And hello again, my WTUL audience. How we feeling?
1: We are WTUL New Orleans. Welcome back to Cooking Up Beats, our first show of the season. Woo!
0: Yay!
1: I know you missed us. So we have a couple of fun calendar events for you guys right now. 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
0: And that's all we have on our calendar. We'll let you guys get back to listening in. I am DJ Stick Chips.
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0: And it is a lovely Tuesday. We have a couple fun little PSAs to read. So the first is, the Greater New Orleans Center for Women and Children operates programs to assist victims of domestic violence and sexual assault. 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
0: We hope you guys have enjoyed the show. This is our last half hour, and then we'll be back in 2 weeks.
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0: I think your mic's on.
1: Oh, it is on?
0: I don't really know. This is our first show. We're super excited. So I guess I'll start by reading the calendar at the hour. At 6:30, Ellis Marseille Center for Music, 1901 Bartholomew Street, New Orleans. Shea Pierre is going to be there. At 8 o'clock, Bank Street Bar, Lizette is going to be there at 8 o'clock as well. The Big Easy Stompers line dancing lessons are at OK Bar.
1: 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At 10 o'clock at the Rabbit Hole, Rebirth Brass Band will be playing. And at 10 o'clock, there will be karaoke with Sunshine A Day at the Saints Bar and Lounge.
0: Sounds like fun stuff. I'm not sure if my dad's listening yet. I said the show starts at 2. It is 1:59. I'm so glad you're listening. Claire, do you have any shout-outs?
1: Yes, shout-out Mama Moon Pie. If you're listening, I know it just turned 2, so yeah.
0: Okay, I think I did one with the first track we're playing. If it's bad, don't let us know.

the Mercalius interconnected within the R squared be hyphenated to the hyphenated percentage.

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1: And I'm DJ Redhot.
0: And we are going to let you know about some of the things that are going on today. So at 6:30 at Ali Marseille Center for Music on 1901 Bartholomew Street, Chez Pierre will be there. At 8 o'clock at the Bank Street Bar at 4401 Bank Street, Lizette will be playing. 8 o'clock at OK Bar, Big Easy Stompers line dancing lessons will be happening. At 9 o'clock in Siberia, at 2227 St. Claude Avenue, Phi Lacey and Superstar will be playing.
1: And at 9 at Gossa Gossa, Lunar Vacation will be there. At 10 at the Rabbit Hole, Rebirth Brass Band is performing. And at 10 as well, at the St. Storin Lounge, there will be karaoke with Sunshine Ide.
2: I love karaoke.
1: It's awesome. Okay, I guess we're going to get back into the music. Thank you for listening.

All right, guys, just kidding. We're going to get to chatting while we pick our next music. It's my first show. I mean, I already mentioned that. DJ Moon Pie and I's first show. It's been pretty successful so far. I feel like we found some cool stuff in the stacks. And I will say I was a little bit disappointed. We played the main theme, the Star Wars title, and it was only 3 minutes long. I feel like IRL, it's got to be at least like 7 or 8 minutes long, but not our version. But yeah, and then that song that we picked out of the Juno soundtrack, I mean, I was expecting a lot from that because I love that movie, but I feel like it dragged on a little bit, but you know, what can you do? We're still picking music. Good things are coming. So what else? Who's going to karaoke with Sunshine E Day today? Oh my gosh. Okay, we're gonna go into the music now. Bye.

speaking, the thunder. 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My word, as crazy as. 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

Hello, once again, you're listening to WTO New Orleans 91.5 FM. I'm DJ Red Hot, and I'm here with DJ Moon Pie, and we are going into our last half hour of music of our first show ever. So everyone celebrate, and yeah, we're excited to get back into it, so stay tuned.

Sorry for the brief interruption. Today is my grandfather's 100th birthday, and he was very Dutch, so I want to celebrate by playing some Dutch music, but the European section in our stacks is very high off the ground, several feet, so I had to get a step stool, and I wasn't doing a very good job of finding anything, so we settled for this ultimate guide to English folk. And that song was Waterman's Hornpipe by Brass Monkey. And I just wanted to play that in celebration. Yeah, that's all I have to say. Anyway, we're going to get back into it.

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Well, we got started there with Coche Mia doing Pyramids of the Sun from Volume 3, Ancestros Futuros, Future Ancestors. And we're going to continue on for the next couple hours playing world music on a show I call Four Corners of a Sphere. And my name is Ray, and I am your host. And if there is some place in the world that you wish to visit musically, give me a call. I'm at 504-865-5885, and I'd love to take you there. Well, speaking of the world music scene, let's look at the local music scene, shall we? Starting at 6:30 at the Ellis Marcellus Center for Music is Shia Pierre. 8 o'clock at the Bank Street Bar is Lizette. OK Bar at 8 o'clock hosts the Big Easy Stompers line dancing lessons. So there you go. Go out and learn how to line dance. At 9 o'clock at Siberia is Phi Lassie and Superstar. 9 o'clock at Gasa Gasa is Lunar Vacation. 11 o'clock at the Rabbit Hole. 10 o'clock at the Rabbit Hole, excuse me, is a Rebirth Brass Band. And also at 10 o'clock at the St. Bar and Lounge is Karaoke with Sunshiny Day. And there you have it, kind of a short calendar today, but we know there's a lot of music going on around town because why? Because this town is the Crescent City and we are all about music. So we're just going to jump into it and see where it takes us.

Futuro Infirmary seeks adult volunteers to assist with the Family Surgery Lounge, Patient Information Desk, Book and Goodie Cart, Hospital Tours, and Health Screenings. More information is available by phone at 504-897-8107. And I also want to invite you to tune in to the Alt Oldies Show every Saturday night on W2L from 8 until 10 to hear music left of the radio dial as it was in past decades. Let the DJs take you on a sonic joyride through the past that includes old Prague, vintage new wave and punk, underground rock and soul, synth wave, psychedelia, and much more. If it's vintage and cool, the DJs will blow off the dust and play it for you. That's every Saturday from 8 until 10 p.m., only on WTUL New Orleans, of course. Well, what have we been listening to? We just heard from Bebel Gilberto doing Se Distante. It's from a compilation called 20 Ways to Float Through Walls. I actually played a couple off of that one because it's a very interesting compilation. Before that was the Gotan Project doing Queremos Paz, and it's from a thing called La Revancha del Tango. Before that, Mustafa Bakau did Yamala from World Circuit Presents, and Zuko 103 did Duel Lele from 20 Ways to Float Through Walls. That was the other one I picked off that compilation. And we also heard from Setonia doing Rera. It's from a compilation of African music, North African music, called Tariq Sudan. And that's what we've been into so far. We've been kind of floating around the world here, and we'll continue to do so for another hour and a half. If there's something you want to hear, you let me know. I'm at 504-865-5885. In the meantime, let's see what we got queued up for next.

Jumbo. Yingini bandadi, pende kamba wago, kanda kamba gumo.

You are listening to WTUL New Orleans, 91.5 FM, and the show is Four Corners of a Sphere. Yes, we've been into world music for the last hour. We've got another hour of world music ahead of us, and we just heard from Rajari doing Really from his album, Fanabi. Before that, Konono, number one, gave us QQ Reprise. It's from their album, Congotronics. It's kind of an interesting African electronic group there. Before that, the Mali guitarist Ali Farkatore gave us I Go Ka from his album, The Source. Oh, we also heard from the Flat Earth Society. Yeah. Psycho Scout. That is, I guess if it's a flat earth, and that's why there's four corners of it, right? Before Flat Earth Society, we heard from Bibel Gilberto doing Sei Distante. And let's see, no, actually we didn't. That was Tumani Diabate's Symmetric Orchestra doing Tafa Nang from Boulevard de Independence. And that's where we started things off about a half hour ago. And before we jump back into the music, let's see what's going on town musically. Starting at 6:30 at the Ellis Marcellus Center for Music is Chez Pierre. 8 o'clock at Bank Street Bar is Lizette. At 8 o'clock at the OK Bar is Big Easy Stompers Line Dancing Lessons. Meanwhile, at Siberia, 9 o'clock, Fai, Lachi, and Superstar. 9 o'clock at Gasa Gasa, you can catch Lunar Vacation. 10 o'clock, down in the rabbit hole, is the Rebirth Brass Band. And at the Saint Bar and Lounge, also at 10 o'clock, is karaoke with Sunshiny Day. So there you have a little sampling of music going on around town. If you're lucky enough to get out there and catch some of that, stay hydrated. Yeah, it's still pretty hot out there for September. But we'll get through it. It'll be cool before you know it. And then you wish you were warm, right? Well, let's see what we got going here. We'll jump back into some music with this number.

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And I want to remind you that every weekday evening, to tune your radios to 91.5 for sweet jazz music from artists new and old, local and global. You don't want to miss it. Listen to the World of Jazz every weeknight, Monday through Friday from 6 to 8 p.m. on WTUL New Orleans. And, of course, that's the show that follows mine here in just another half hour or so. And it is an interesting show because there's a different DJ every day. And every DJ has their own little take on exactly what kind of jazz they want to play. So it might be Latin jazz. It might be experimental. It may be trad jazz. You never know. Check it out. And we have been listening to, and by the way, you are listening to WTUL New Orleans, 91.5 FM. We just got into a Ukrainian set there. Believe it or not, that last group is a local New Orleans group. They're called Trenda Finca, and that is 11-piece women's choir singing songs from the Balkans. And that particular one was called Kalinora na Zau Aeles, and it's from their album For the Olives. Before that, we heard Morsi doing Ke Kito Serenki from their album Siva Nuck. And Da Cabraca gave us Veslina from their latest album. It just came out about 9 months ago. It's called Fleck. And we started that Ukrainian setup with a group called the Ukrainians. And they did a thing called Sheb from Evolutiana. And before that Ukrainian set, we heard Idir doing trompettes, and it's from a thing called Pourquoi c'est pleuvé. And Kali did Monte la Revue from Des Branches. And we started that set off with Jose Luis Martinez doing El Bund Tula Nese. And it's from a compilation called Colombia de Exportación, Volume 1. So we've been around, and it was kind of interesting getting into that Ukrainian set, by the way, that was by request. So thank you for that. And we're going to get right back into it. We've got about 22 minutes left, and let's see where we can go in the meantime. Let's see what we've got queued up.

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Well, what have we been listening to? Well, that last number was by a thing called La Malacanta, a little flamenco piece. It's from a compilation put out by Hannibal called The Best of Both Worlds. And before that, Les Gypsies de Petitionville did Francine from Tanbu Taujao Lao, Merengue, Copa, Creole, Voodoo Jazz, and Electric Folklore from Haiti, 1960 to 1981. Some old Haitian music collection that was curated from everywhere. They collected it from private collections. They went down to Haiti to dig in the stacks and came up with that. Pretty interesting compilation. Before that, the master musicians of Jawaka gave us Ah Habibi Oji Tel Aliyah. It's from Apocalypse Across the Sky. It's those are Moroccan musicians. And before that, Jao Leo did Constellatio from his brand new release, Celestial. And it is kind of a new interpretation of some older Brazilian music, some bossa nova and things like that, that he kind of reinterprets. I think he did a really nice job with it as well. And we're coming up on the end of our show here. And as anyone who's been listening to my show knows how I end it, right? So this is my little mahalo to you for hanging in there with me and enjoying the world music. I hope you did, and I certainly enjoyed playing it for you. So this is my little mahalo, and until next time, aloha.

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But then I think I'll wait until the evening, it gets late, and I'm alone, dear, with you.

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the city, New Orleans. Nighttime. I've got a job to do, and I'm on the streets. I wander down 100th, but the darkness reveals nothing. As I edge past 97th, I pick up the scent. The grimy streets begin to glow, and the mist begins to dissipate as I turn down 93rd. Finally, just a few blocks ahead, I see it. It hits me like a slap in the face or a slug from a 45. WTUL.

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11 p.m. each weekday night, the WTUL Night Owl swings into groovy action. 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And don't forget trivia. Three big chances for you to win a free record. 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